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7: The Packers will open up the Thanksgiving holiday on the road at Los Angeles, taking on the Rams. It'll be an action-packed Thanksgiving day, as it always is, with reports of the Bears and Lions, followed by the Cowboys and the Eagles, and then rumors to be the Chiefs and the Bills, the third game on Thanksgiving Day. And then on Black Friday, as of right now, we've heard of one game. There have been loose links to a second game on Black Friday. We'll see how that all shakes out. But then on Friday, Black Friday, it'll be the Denver Broncos and the Pittsburgh Steelers. That's a heck of a lineup, if you ask me, Bill, to get your weekend started for football.
8: That's like the hits keep on coming. I mean, after the next.
7: That is big time, isn't it? You start off with a game between the Packers and the Rams. Pivotal NFC conference, game.
8: For sure.
7: Later in the season. Followed by a couple of divisional rivalry games. Lions and Bears and Eagles and Cowboys. And cap it off on Thursday night with, maybe a sneak peek at the AFC Championship game.
8: Yeah,
7: the Chiefs and Bills.
8: Yeah, that would surprise no one if that turned out to be the...
7: And then for your shopping pleasure, the up-and-coming Broncos, and we'll see where the Steelers are. But anyway...
8: Aaron Rodgers-led Steelers.
7: We'll see. We'll see. But man, the NFL knows how to do it right. I mean, those are all the good games. What's going to be left over for the pickings on Sunday? What's going to be left over for marquee matchups on Sunday after you come strong with that lineup on the holidays? So once upon a time, Thanksgiving used to be all about turkey, mashed potatoes, and cranberry. You consumed the Thanksgiving Day meal. Now on Thanksgiving, all you do is consume football.
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15: Here on a Sunday fun day night, thanks for hanging out. Is it already our last hour? Where did the first 3 hours of the show go, man? Update from Detroit.
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15: Down 17, 5.5 minutes to go in the third. Cleveland up 79-62. Check that, 19. God, Detroit looks terrible. They got one starter in double figures. It's Cade. He's got 12. Tobias Harris has 5 so far. Jalen Duren's got 6. Detroit, I mean, it's the, listen, you're going to hear this tomorrow from everybody. From everybody here on Westwood One Sports when they start early in the morning to your TV shows that you watch about how Cade needs another scorer. You're going to be beat over the head with it when they talk about this because Cade's doing all he can.

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When sports radio's number one DJ, Mondo Hernandez, makes his presence felt with a little PM Dawn. Here we go when we begin Sunday nights. What's going on, late night guy here? Your boy Johnny Bowl Game fired up at 310-840-4910. How many? Do you just want to kick some ass tonight? I think that's where I are. I think that's where we're going to do. I think that's what we're doing. Let's just kick some ass tonight on Westwood One Sports Radio. And Detroit fan. That sucks, man. That sucks. Lots of stuff with the NBA, the NHL, the NFL, your phone calls. If you've never heard me before, great. Let's have some fun. If you have and you come back each and every Sunday, ha ha ha. You know this. Let's get after it on a Sunday night. Okay. This is something that we all can relate to. Even my producer, Benny Boy Stroder over there, and he's like 20. But we can all relate to this, even little Benny Boy. A one seed that didn't quite get there, that embarrassed you, that just, damn it, wasn't good enough, or worse, was, but choked, injuries, whatever. As fans, you have an entirely different perspective when your team is a one seed. A one, not a two or three. Not the hot wild card, Dan Quinn, Jaden Daniels a couple

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0: It's Westwood One Sports Night with Johnny Ballgame.
1: Oh, heck yeah. Little ghetto boys. One of the great beats, riffs, hip-hop history right here. Johnny Ballgame. All night long. I gotcha. 310-840-4910. Gonna get to the NBA. And you're up, NBA. Here you go. Here's what's in front of you. Millions of sports fans. Millions of NBA fans that are mad at your product. I think you can get them back, man. I think these two series and then the finals, if you get anything there, I think you can get a lot of people back. Big thing for the NBA. So I want to get your thoughts there. And I'm shocked at all the, I guess maybe I'm not, but at all the people that really do believe the winner of the Eastern Conference, most likely the Knicks, has a legit shot against OKC or San Antonio. Absolutely. Kind of surprised by that. Your thoughts on the NBA as well. I got OKC in five, man. Eating the pick. I just keep getting thrown.

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12: How about this, Billy, for an intro into a song? It's Kiss, by the way, War Machine. You probably knew that already.
13: Don't like this one.
12: Yeah. One of the best ever, probably. But what do I know? I know music. I know ball and I know music. At Ravens 44.
13: Very little.
12: So I wanted to talk a little baseball. Let me fire up some baseball music for you here. And where is it? Pow, right there. A little crib music for you. So I'm a little surprised you didn't mention this or brag about this. Oh, never mind. It didn't help out your bet. I was going to say Christian Yelich went yard yesterday. Second home run of the season. Already his second home run of the season, Bill.
13: That is correct, sir.
12: Anyway, latest injury updates from the Brewers. The Quinn Priester thing you mentioned already earlier in this program. So he began another rehab assignment with the Wisconsin Timber Rattlers on Saturday, and it didn't go well.
13: Did not.
12: He gave up 7 runs in the second inning. And the problem was it was the same lack of command that caused the Brewers to pull the plug on his rehab assignment with AAA Nashville, in which he gave up 9 earned runs on 7 hits, 8 walks, 2 hit batters, and a wild pitch in 3 starts from April 22nd to May 1st. Pulled the plug on that, went back to the drawing board, ship him out to Wisconsin for a rehab start on Saturday, and completely shellacked. You read the quote from Pat Murphy, who actually watched the live broadcast. Maybe he was watching it from the clubhouse.
13: Right.
12: Says, what did I tell you guys? It's going to be a while. The injury itself, it's nerve-based, and you don't just come back from that like, oh, I've got everything. So, for instance, he can't consistently get to the glove side right now and have the same two-seamer movement that was so effective. It's a feel thing. It's going to take some time. So the question is, it's going to take some time. We don't know what the next step is for the Brewers, though. What are they going to do next with Quinn Priester? Does he stay with the Timber Rattlers and continue to pitch there? Do they go back to the drawing board? Whatever. I don't know, but man, that's
13: got to keep throwing
12: good.
13: Somewhere. Whether he throws just on the side or whatever, he's got to keep throwing somewhere. He's got to find it. He says he doesn't have it. He's got to find it. Now, that's assuming like the velo is where it's supposed to be and all that stuff. But clearly he doesn't have any command. He's walking all these guys. He had 8 walks. And I mean, hitting guys and walking guys. So whatever the ball maybe used to do when he let go is not doing it anymore. I don't know what they're going to do with him as far as...
12: We'll have to wait and see.
13: If they're going to just let him throw, you know, side sessions or BP or whatever. But he's got to keep throwing.
12: Now, here's an update on Brandon Woodruff.
13: Woody, I just like... The big woo.
12: The big woo! He had a 25-pitch bullpen session on May 14th. So that goes back to what? Thursday.
13: Yeah.
12: Thursday. So apparently it went well. So that was his first mound work since April 30th when his fastball topped out in the mid-80s and everybody's like, uh-oh, we got a problem here.
13: Yeah.
12: Now the next step would be another bullpen session today in Chicago, this time simulating multiple innings.
13: Yeah, I heard him talking about that during the game the other day.
12: So do you think he'll simulate like 7 hits, 8 walks, and oh, that's Quinn Priester, never mind. So he's got a bullpen session today simulating multiple innings. Okay?
13: Well, I can't wait to see how he does.
12: Get all the info.
13: Give up 2 simulated runs on 3 simulated hits.
12: Rob Zastrzyzny.
13: Yeah. How's he doing?
12: This was updated over the weekend. He threw a 3-up, 3-down first inning with 1 strikeout in the resumption of a rehab assignment with AAA Nashville. Expected return still on late May. So we still might be a couple of weeks out from that.
13: Okay.
12: And then Jacob Mizorowski, who they updated on Friday, the leg cramping, he was feeling good, and he is not expected to miss
13: any time. Had some bananas, and he's all good.
12: So he is expected to make his next scheduled start.
13: Which is this series, isn't it?
12: Which I would believe it would be this series. Let me go there real quick and pull up the probable pitchers. We get Brandon Sproat tonight, as you mentioned, and Mizorowski tomorrow.
13: Okay.
12: So we'll see if he can get through that one without cramps. So that's kind of the big
13: And then Kyle Harrison news update. In the series finale.
12: Yeah. So that's kind of the big news update. Now, some comments about the loss yesterday, and it doesn't sound, and you play the one soundbite in your fan sports flash, it does not sound like he was overly pleased, he being Pat Murphy, with Robert Gasser.
13: Right.
12: First, let's talk about this one. Disappointed in the performance by Gasser.
8: Gas wasn't sharp, obviously, with all the free bases, hit by pitches. How many did he hit? 3? Walked how many?
14: 2.
8: So 5 free bases in 4 innings, that's not it. You can't give up 5 free bases and pitch in the big leagues in 4 innings. He knows better, and hopefully it'll be better.
12: So that's pretty hard. I mean,
13: you got to love Murphy, though, man. He tells it like it is.
12: He does.
13: You don't hear managers say that. I mean, No. He's not ripping on the guy. He's just saying, this is it, man. That's not going to cut it.
12: I really, it did
13: guys
12: seem,
13: are so afraid to say that kind of thing anymore.
12: I agree.
13: And I saw an interview with him over the weekend, too, on MLB Network prior to the second game, I think, in Minnesota. And they're talking to him on the field, you know, prior to the game while they're warming up and everything. And he was just so honest and likable in this discussion that he had with these 3 guys. It was just great. I'm like, man, you just got to love that guy.
12: One more, and then Robert Gasser apparently didn't cover home plate. Did not do his job backing up the catcher on a play, and Murphy not happy about that.
8: Again, we didn't play good defense. We didn't back up. Gasser didn't back up home. That's a run. Obviously, we didn't catch the ball in the ninth inning there that Jack Deck didn't have to slide, popped out of his glove.
15: Did he say anything, Murph, about not backing up home? Is that a case where a guy's probably thinking about?
8: Doesn't matter. You're backing home. You do that in high school. You know, you back up home.
13: Yep.
8: You get in the same angle. The throw's coming. You back up home. You catch that ball. They don't advance another base. The next guy's out. See you later. It's not acceptable. So we got to get better. We know that.
13: That's great. That doesn't matter if he said anything or not. That's the job.
12: Right.
13: And you have to be instinctive about that. Ground ball to the right side, you cover first. Anything, you know, potential play at the plate, you back up home. You back up third as the pitcher. You got to do all those things. And they might not sound like much, but he just laid it out right there. If you do that, saves a base. Next guy up doesn't drive him in. It's a run. Runs are premium. They lost by one.
14: Yeah, you got to love the candidness out of Pat Murphy. Now, Craig Counsell, they lost six of their last 10 games after losing 9-8 yesterday. Here's Craig Counsell on their loss.
16: I mean, I don't have answers right now, to be honest with you. I mean, that's why you get to these places. We haven't gotten answers, so we got to work to get them.
13: Okay, do you have more from him?
14: One more here.
13: Okay, let's see if this is the one I'm thinking of.
14: After losing 9-8 and losing two out of the three to the White Sox,
16: had a couple guys that didn't pitch well today. But look, it was a good game. They did a really good job. We couldn't get the third out of an inning. I think their first either six or seven runs were with two outs. They did a nice job getting runners in, and we had. We had a big hit, but we had plenty of opportunities for more runs on the board, and we couldn't, we couldn't move the line forward in a positive way. So, when you give up nine runs, that's too many. We also left a lot of runs out there today.
13: All right. Well, he never misses a chance to give credit to the other team.
14: Yeah. Praise the other team. Throw bouquets.
13: Yeah, they did a nice job of knocking in guys with two outs. We didn't. Well, his third pitcher that he used for the guy in the 10th, he used every game in the series. Guy's probably out there on fumes. Gives up a two-run ding-ding ball game.
14: Yeah, so that's a typical Craig Counsell post-game comment. All right, Sproat versus Imanaga tonight. That'll be a 6:40 first pitch. 1-2 of the 5.75 ERA, 4-3 of the 2.32 ERA. Jacob Mizorowski, I like to call him the Miz, Bill.
13: I like that, the Miz.
14: Tomorrow versus Ben Brown, 6:40.
13: Look at that. Look at the record of 3-2, not, overly spectacular, but that 2.12 ERA for Miz, outstanding. And then Ben Brown's coming in with a 1.6 ERA with a 1-1 record. That could be a low-scoring affair.
14: And then the capper on Wednesday, Kyle Harrison versus Edward Cabrera. That, too, will be 6:40. They do not play a day game down at Wrigley's Field in this series. It'll
13: it's
14: be
13: just Wrigley. There's no
14: 6:40,
13: S on the end of that.
14: 6:40, and 6:40.
13: Wrigley, like the chewing gum.
14: Yeah, I love it. Wrigley's Juicy Fruit is my favorite.
13: Wrigley
14: peppermint. I don't know. I'm not a big fan of the spearmint. The peppermint in the white package. I once put 54 pieces of Juicy Fruit gum in my mouth at one time. It's a true story. I was in junior high at the time. I remember it well. Coming home from school, it was a dare. It was a challenge.
13: 54.
14: I think that's how many came in the big pack. Remember, you could buy the really big pack? I think that's how many came in a big pack.
13: I put a whole Bub's Daddy once. I had a whole Bub's Daddy.
14: Is that the long tube?
13: Yeah.
14: Gum.
13: You can blow a bubble like as big as your head. It pops and gal get up in your hair and everything.
14: The good old days, being dumb kids, being stupid kids. All right, the
13: Bill and Rookie. Things you do on the bus for 200, please, Alex.
14: Exactly, right? 9:48 on the BRX. 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You can use the Door County Bakery Corsica Sticks for just about anything, and I've mentioned them in the past. 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Now, here's a true story. I went to my first graduation party yesterday, my good buddy Dave, and like everything, right, they had all the food out there that you serve at a graduation party. 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Big listener to the fan, my good buddy, golf with him every week. 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
19: The Detroit Pistons were not ready for primetime and turned out to be a fraudulent one seed despite winning 60 regular season games. Would have lost to Orlando in the first round if Franz Wagner didn't get hurt and blown out at home in Game 7 by the Cleveland Cavaliers. The future is bright in Detroit. Cade Cunningham's an absolute megastar, but until the Pistons get better players around Cade, this will be what happens in the playoffs. I'm Nick Costos.
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1: 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Just play the game one way. 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

And then the video of all of them chugging beers. It looks like they all finished them. 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You're like, okay, cool. And then you're halfway through. You're like, this is not going to end well. But all right.